0: it's like a solar system, you know, like a solar system inside your elbow. Here's the loose bodies. Here are bone chips. And here is other, here's your UCL. I guess that's still intact for now. Just a strange injury. You know, and he said, he goes, it's something that I've been dealing with like all season. And it's like, okay, well, you waited a month to get it checked out, or I guess they got it checked out and it was okay. Yeah, I don't know, strange to say the least here. But, you know, again, I do think ultimately this makes it more likely than not that the Tigers trade him, because I think there is a lot of, there's a lot of uncertainty. And I think the Tigers can definitely try to take advantage of that if they do want to trade him, where they can say, look, these are loose bodies, man. These are just a couple of loose bodies. He's going to be back pitching better than ever. Lockout? Oh, what lockout? Give us your four top prospects and we'll call it a deal. And I, you know, it just comes down to how much do teams want to pony up at the deadline for Tarek Skubal. 310-840-4910. Let's pivot here really quickly, Brad, because as you are still currently waiting for your Chicago Cubbies to get underway.
1: Yep.
0: They're only the weather, only Mother Nature can slow them down. They've won 11 straight games at Wrigley. Big four-game set with the Cincinnati Reds, who are right behind the Cubbies in the NL Central Division standings. So do you, are you excited? What's the confidence level going into this series here? All the injuries that still persist for the Cubbies. Do you think this series with the Reds maybe gives the Cubbies a couple extra games of breathing room? Or are you nervous going into this set with the with your folks from Ohio?
1: Yeah, it's a four-game series, and you know, ultimately all I'm asking for is go 2-2. You know, just have a draw effectively by the end of it. I mean, the Cubs get the upper hand. They're going to, you know, space themselves even more in this division. Already got a two-game lead right now. I mean, the Reds, in terms of their run differential, they're out kicking their coverage. I mean, they're right around zero in terms of run differential. So their team has been winning by the slimmest of margins. The Cubs have an outstanding, I believe, the highest run differential right now in the NL Central. I mean, the Cubs have been outstanding WRC+. They've been number one, two, or three in that category for the better part of the entire year. The pitching staff, I think, has been good enough. I mean, Matthew Boyd finally found his bearings in his last start after going in with a 7 ERA. To begin the season. And, you know, I look, I know they've lost Justin Steele and his rehab for an additional month, and we will be lucky to see him at all this year. Cade Horton's done for the year. He only went out and had one turn of the rotation, and it was brief, and that was all she wrote for the season. The Cubs offense, they're just swinging heavy bats right now and blasting balls all over the damn park. So they're making up for those shortcomings with the pitching staff. The back end is finally starting to get healthy, as Danny Palencia is now off the injured list as well. And the relievers have been a little bit better than advertised. So I'm confident in the Cubs. Brandon Combs, our fantastic producer here at BetMGM tonight, not as confident as I am. He thinks eventually the bad luck is going to catch up with them. They just keep plating, dudes. And last I checked, that's fundamental in baseball. Scoring runs, as long as they keep finding green space and having guys touch home plate, it won't matter how good or bad the pitching staff is. The Cubs are here. They're going to be atop the division the entire summer long, and I'll drink to that probably a dozen times over.
0: Oh, hell yeah. All right, I love it. Yo, Brad's saying that my Knicks are going to sweep the Sixers. Now he's saying the Cubs are going to be in first all summer long in the NL Central. He's feeling bold tonight. We love it. We freaking love it. All right, we'll take a short break. We'll take a short break here. Phone number to join the show, 310-840-4910. When we come back, we'll get you a scoreboard update. Knicks and Sixers underway. Flyers, Hurricanes getting tense. Plus, we'll talk some NFL as well, because we got some big news today. Some big news regarding the Rams and their offense. We'll talk about that when we return. He's Brett Evans. I'm Pat Boyle. This is BetMGM Tonight right here on Westwood One Sports.
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0: lot of delegating to his teammates when he probably should have been the aggressor, when you could have single-handedly willed your way into that game. At home, teams are fatigued, guys are tired, and Jaylen Brown just didn't step up to the light. And then to make the excuses, to cry about the officiating after the game, as if somebody of your stature wouldn't get the foul calls if they were fouls. And that Joel Embiid is a flopper. And Jaylen Brown, like, he's the most ethical basketball player of all time, that we should all strive. We should all strive to be just like Jaylen Brown, who never flops, who never fakes anything. Jaylen Brown needs to get all those calls. He just sounds like a little baby. You lost. You blew a 3-1 series lead. Don't cry and complain about it afterwards. 310-840-4910 is the phone number to join the show. When we come back, we're going to talk some Stanley Cup playoffs with Pete Jensen. I'm Pat Boyle. This is BetMGM Tonight right here on Westwood One Sports.
1: The Thunder and Spurs are one series away from a collision course with the MVP finalists. Are we really on the verge of a Wemby versus SGA conference finals? We're just one round away from finding out. Westwood One Sports.
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0: 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And you're in luck. 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
1: 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And you're in luck. 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That's a $60 value for just $30. 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
3: Getting your heart broken can be really rough. 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It's not just an emotional experience, it's a physical one too, often described as getting the wind knocked out of you, a knot in your stomach, trouble sleeping. I recently spoke about this with Dr. Yoram Yovel, a psychiatrist and neuroscientist. He was on my podcast, Chasing Life. Now, he told me heartbreak doesn't have to last forever. And while your inclination might be to withdraw, isolate, and shut down, it's often the opposite of what supports healing. One of the things that helps us the most is reconnecting to other people you love. And the reverse is also true, he said. If someone you care about is struggling, don't give up on them. You hold the power to comfort loved ones that are in deep physical or emotional distress. I'm Dr. Sanjay Gupta, helping you live a better life.
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9: A better life with Dr. Sanjay Gupta.
10: In recent years, scientists have really dialed up the urgency to understand PFAS, sometimes referred to as forever chemicals because of how long they take to break down. The latest study found these chemicals may be aging men in their 50s and 60s a bit faster than men who are younger or older or women of any age. Experts we talked to said the accumulation of PFAS may lower testosterone levels in men, impair sperm quality, and increase risks of testicular and kidney cancer. Women, it seems, just seem to be able to clear PFAS faster. Now, whether you're a man or a woman, trying to limit your exposure is a great idea. Three ways to do that. Filter your drinking water. Don't use non-stick cookware like Teflon, and avoid fast food packaging, which are sometimes coated with these chemicals. I'm Dr. Sanjay Gupta, helping you live a better life.
8: 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A vacation? A shopping spree? A trip to the spa? You could win $5,000 for the mom in your life with our Mother's Day giveaway. 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

0: 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ADP Research's recent Today at Work issue reveals that just 13% of U.S. employees at businesses with less than 10 employees reported full engagement, compared to 27% of those with 10 to 49 employees. The good news? The smallest firms may have an advantage on boosting engagement. Across all businesses, 3% of workers reported being fully engaged when they strongly believe their employer was investing in them. ADP's SVP of Small Business Services, Lacey Bazzelli.
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0: Howard and Mason Rudolph. Not the plan, but is it their future? 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

0: like it's good news or anything, but I was pretty elated to hear that school.
1: Because you're a Guardians fan. That didn't surprise me.
0: Well, you know, we've had some real good contributions from, like, Angel Martinez, Daniel Schneeman, kind of unknown guys. Chase DeLauder.
1: I'll say this: we had a lot more. We had a lot more season to go. Do not, Cleveland fans out there, do not celebrate the fact that Schubel's going to miss about his next 10 to 15 starts. Who knows what type of gap, or if the Guardians are able to create a gap in that logjam that exists right now in the AL Central. I appreciate the call as always. 310-840-4910 is the number. We're actually blocking the line. So if you're trying to call, you're probably gonna get the busy signal. I'm just saying. A lot more to get to, including a return of a dynamic duo in sports media. We'll get to that next. Plus, recap Sixers and Knicks. I'll tell you why the big fella was a massive liability tonight for the Philadelphia 76ers. That's next.
2: 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Stanley Cup playoffs viewership is surging year over year.

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18: You know, one of the weirder things I've seen on social media lately is parents feeding their babies butter, like whole sticks of butter. They swear that it helps them feel fuller after meals and get a good night's sleep, among other things. There's actually something to this. You know, butter is full of fat, which a rapidly growing infant needs, but

and Spurs coming down to the waning moments of the game. 104-102. T-Wolves pull it out. Some controversy around whether or not, you know, San Antonio should have called timeout off of the Julius Randle miss to advance the ball. They end up getting a Julian Champagne look from three. It was a great look to the defense of San Antonio, but as Denton mentioned earlier, you're probably in that situation want to get something going towards the basket. But I don't mind Champagne getting a wide open look from three because he's, you know, arguably your best 3-point shooter. So not mad at it. It's easy to do the catch 22 of it, but the big story, Anthony Edwards coming back from injury on a minutes restriction, only played 25 minutes tonight, 18 points on 8 of 13 shooting. Clearly not at 100%, but impactful enough to where he's more than just a decoy. You saw him hit some really, really tough shots throughout the course of the night. The story for San Antonio here, man, Victor Wembanyama, 12 blocks tonight, setting a NBA postseason record for a single game and for blocks in the game, but finishing 5-17 from the field, 0-8 from downtown, not going to cut it. I got to credit, though, the bigs of Minnesota, Rudy Gobert, not

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7: 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And also seeing heavier volume Highway 24, 94 Mark Scheffel. I'm Sean Martinez. This traffic.
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0: 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That's a $60 value for just $30. 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
2: 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The Spurs were plus 370 yesterday, now plus 475. Then you have the Knicks plus 850. Then it dips down to the Pistons, the Timberwolves, Cavs, Lakers, the 76ers. 76ers were plus 4,000 yesterday, now plus 6,000 for entertainment purposes only. All right, quick NBA quiz from Paulie. Oh, you got music as well. Okay.
3: Great song.
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3: Victor Wembanyama is the third player to have a playoff triple-double, including blocks, as one of those, since blocks became an official stat in 73.
2: Okay.
3: So can you name the other two players? 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
2: Hakeem Olajuwon.
3: Hakeem Olajuwon is correct, 1990.
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3: 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This will be at southbound Voyager at Briargate Parkway, and also heavier volume at Powers at InterQuest. I'm Sean Martinez's traffic.
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21: Haynes with a chance, drifting in, getting a shot free is Hall. Still loose, they score! They score! It's over! Carolina, Taylor Hall! wins it in overtime!
0: Hurricanes up 2-0 in the series. They're 6-0 in the postseason. 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All righty. Andrew in Washington. Good morning, Andrew. What do you have for me?
10: Good morning, Dan Dennett. Thanks for taking my call. I had a little bit of a trivia question for you with Victor Wembanyama's triple-double with 12 blocks last night. It was the first game I really watched fully with him playing. He's a player that almost looks better in regular time than slow-mo. If you put him in slow-mo, he looks just so out of place that even when they did one of his blocks where he swiped once and missed the ball, and he still had time to get it with his second arm because he was so tall, it was just amazing to see. But Paulie brought up the last two players to have a triple-double with blocks in the playoffs. There's only one player, though, that has had 10 blocks in a playoff game and didn't achieve a triple-double when doing it. Does anyone in the room know that player?
0: Mark Eaton.
10: You are blocking it out of the park. Yes, Mark Eaton in 1985.
0: All right. Thank you, Andrew.
11: Stat of the day, stat of the day, stat of the day, stat of the day. Here comes that what? Stat of the day.
0: Brought to you by Panini America, Jeff in Ann Arbor. Hi, Jeff. What do you have for me today?
16: Good morning, gentlemen. Happy Cinco de Mayo. I wanted to, I have concern for Todd, but a question first. With the existence of the Toddcast, is there any way that those who provide the script for the show could write Todd out of any speaking roles? I know you've touched on it, but he owes me a replacement mute button for my remote. But my concern for Todd...
0: Oh, no. You're being mean-spirited, Jeff.
18: Well, negative on Cinco de Mayo. It's supposed to be a celebratory day.
0: Yeah. Todd on the Toddcast is great.
18: Accusations of a script, like I'm reading off of a paper or something, is even more hurtful.
0: There's nothing scripted about Toddcast. Nothing scripted about Todd. Yes, Dylan.
22: Jeff clearly hasn't looked at the Apple Podcast reviews because last I checked, it had 4.9 stars and a lot of compliments about Todd.
0: Yeah.
22: Some not, but...
0: Kind of like an Uber driver, you know? Everybody ends up with around 4.9, seems like. You ever get an Uber driver at like 4.1 stars?
23: Like before you go in, you see it?
0: Yeah. Yeah, I mean, they always tell you, like, Skippy is showing up and 4.9 stars. Yes, Todd?
18: I don't like the ones that rush you into the car before you can check the license plate to make sure that's the actual car. That gets me a little worried sometimes.
0: Thank you, Todd.
18: And I just take a minute to make sure BL6, I just want to make sure you're the right guy.
0: Nate in L.A. Hi, Nate. What's on your mind today?
24: Hey, Dan. With Reggie Miller on the show, and in no means am I trying to tell you how to interview, but I was hoping you could ask him where he ranks his 76-point co-MVP performance in MTV's Rock and Jock basketball game.
0: Oh, okay. Of course. I might lead with that. Reggie put up 76. I don't remember that. But I'm sure Reg will have fond memories of that. Yeah, Paul?
23: They had spots on the court where a shot was worth 20.
0: Yeah. Oh.
23: Like a half court or a mid-half court.
0: Mm. Reggie, in the final hour of the program, the trainer for Golden Tempo, Cherie DeVoe, is going to join us coming up. She was a great interview after that win at the Kentucky Derby. Make sure that you go to rectech.com, R-E-C-T-E-Q. Got a chance to win a RecTech grill on May 15th. Just search the Dan Patrick Show for all the details. 1 hour in the books on this Tuesday. Two more to go. More phone calls as well. 877-3DP-SHOW. Let me get personal here. Have you ever wiped with a piece of dry single-ply toilet paper and wondered, is this as good as it gets? Well, it's not. It gets a lot better than that. Right, Todd? Wouldn't you say that Dude Wipes gets a whole lot better?
18: Much better.
0: Thank you. 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
3: I-25 still in pretty good shape through Colorado Springs, although I do have slowing southbound from Briargate down to Guard of the Gods, also heavier volume northbound I-25 from Mesa Ridge all the way up through to Centennial, and we still have the crashes there northbound Academy at Airport and a Voyager at Briargate Parkway. I'm Shel Martinez, this is Traffic.
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8: 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That's a $60 value for just $30. 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
5: I-25 still in pretty good shape through Colorado Springs, although I do have slowing southbound from Briargate down to Guard of the Gods. Also heavier volume northbound I-25 from Mesa Ridge all the way up through to Centennial. And we still have the crashes there northbound Academy at Airport and a Voyager at Briargate Parkway. I'm Shel Martinez. This is traffic.
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14: Reggie Miller, Hall of Famer, NBC lead analyst for the NBA. And what do you have? You got Oklahoma City coming up tonight?
15: And the Lakers tonight, game one.
14: Okay. I don't like when people say the Lakers have no chance.

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1: 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We were watching last night. The Timberwolves beat the Spurs. Anthony Edwards stands out. Obviously, 18 points. He came off the bench. He's coming back from the hyperextended knee, which the amount of time it comes back from an injury like that with a bone bruise and the hyperextension of the knee to be out there playing the way and moving the way that Anthony Edwards did last night. Obviously not 100%.
2: Yeah.
1: But with the win last night, we were asking the question. Abdallah mentioned it. He's his favorite player to watch. I think there's nobody in the league that looks as cool as Anthony Edwards does during a game. And so we asked the question at 310-840-4910. Who's your favorite player to watch in the NBA? We have a texter from the 470 saying Ant Edwards taking over the league for the next decade. We've got a 774 that says Cade Cunningham over Edwards. All right, I could see Cade being your favorite to watch. Although I think looks wise, I think the smoothness of the game from Anthony Edwards to me is more appealing. But I could see it. Cunningham's a cool player to watch.
2: Yeah,
1: no problem there. The

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0: From journeyman to six man of the
1: From year. Upright man to on his back year. Man. From upright to stomped into the ground man.
0: Score, you need to shoot. More. You
1: it's J.R. Squish.
0: Hoops,
1: what are you doing, Squish?
0: Like, no,
1: why would you
0: no,
1: be doing
0: no.
1: that?
0: Yes.
1: No.
0: No stress.
1: Hey,
0: no.
1: Everybody, chill
0: car.
1: Out. I'm J.R. Squish.
2: Yeah, well, we're Knick fans, all right? And you came out here. That's on you, not us.
1: But it's so wrong.
2: It's so funny. Dude, what are you doing? You can't be a former Knick. And try to wade into that drunken euphoria. You're lucky you came out of there alive. Man, you gotta make better decisions, dude. You gotta make better decisions. At least bring your 9 with you. Or your 3 would. 1-800-636-8686. I mean, honestly, what the hell happened to these guys? From catastrophic to historic. Like in 5 minutes? What happened? I know. Only the Hawks. I get that. I know. The 76ers after a game 7 and their big man's busted up. I get that. But they're winning these games by 34 a night. What happened? 1-800-636-8686. I can tell you one thing had happened. They started to shoot the bleep out of the ball. Shoot the bleep.
3: Shoot the glass.
1: Shoot the bleep out the ball.
3: Shoot.
2: So actually, I thought about this morning. What do I want to lead with? Do I want to lead with the Knicks because they're so right now? Or do I want to lead with the T-Wolves who incredibly did it again? The Wolves over the Spurs. Not they covered. They beat the Spurs. It almost got away from them. But they beat the Spurs. And my question is anybody really surprised? Because you should not be. If you're surprised, you have not been watching these guys because they're tough as hell. They don't give a bleep. And they're extremely well coached. And they won't back down from anybody or anything. So I had to make a decision. Do I lead with the Wolves or do I lead with the Knicks?
4: The Wolves.
2: I went with the Knicks. But I'll get to the Wolves. 1-800-636-8686. All right, so I once again ran too long. Sorry about that. Or to quote my son, our son, my bad. Let's take a break. We'll come right back. Your reaction to this and anything else on the other side. Arizona Cardinals head coach Mike LaFleur coming up at 12:40. 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Old Trapper, what's your beef?
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0: 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And you're in luck. Do Portugal Circus is this week's sweet deal. 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That's a $60 value for just $30. 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

0: Welcome back. Jim Rome with you. Good to be with you. Good to be here. Good to have you here. Dan Wojcicki coming up at the top of the hour. All right, so we'll talk Lakers with him then. San Antonio, look, you may have thought that it was going to be easy, but it was never going to be easy. You knew it was not going to be a cakewalk to the finals. I think that you started to think that it was going to be, but it was never going to be like that. And things got very real for the Spurs last night, even in a game where Wemby made history. Kind of. Sort of. I mean, officially he did. Unofficially, let's not get into that yet. Why don't we start instead with the Wolves? Because once again, the Wolves stay dead on brand. Brand being, these dudes do not give a bleep. They do not give a bleep. And they're tough as hell, and they're not even remotely afraid to come into your house, eat your food, drink your liquor, get with your significant other, and make your house their house and sleep in your bed. That's how comfortable they are. They're not afraid. And they're extremely well coached. And I mentioned, tough as hell. And you know what? They're consistent as hell. The Wolves bring all of that to every single game, as the Spurs found out the hard way. Because before the Spurs could even settle into this series, they've already had their home court ripped. Thanks in part to Anthony Edwards. That's what I mean about tough as hell. The Ant. Now, we know the Ant heals pretty quickly, but I didn't think that quickly. Suddenly, he's back from that hyperextended knee when the initial reports had him missing games 1 and 2. The hope was he'd come back for game 3. Yet, there he was last night for game 1. So he dropped an LT hammer on those reports, and then he dropped another hammer on the Spurs in the fourth quarter last night. Had some rust that he had to knock off, but then saved his best for the fourth quarter when he had 11. He had 11 in the fourth quarter. Minnesota needed those clutch buckets to be in a position to win. Now, he did make a couple of mistakes, big mistakes down the stretch that let San Antonio back into the game. In fact, gave them one last look at the buzzer, a good look at the buzzer to save their home court advantage.
1: Shot clock running down. Comes down to perhaps this. Off the heel. Rebound.
2: And this is it. Go. He
1: said go. No time out coming. Sir Penny stepped back for three. The side of the rim. Cannot get it to go. And Minnesota comes in on the road and steals game 1.
0: Yeah, they definitely did do that. So, yes, that was a bold call not to take timeout. The Spurs also could have just attacked the rim and played for a tie. But in the end, they did get a really good look at a 3-point shot in rhythm. And one of their hottest hands had that ball in that moment. The vast majority of coaches will take that wide open look in rhythm, which is why I wasn't surprised to hear Mitch Johnson, who, by the way, has done an amazing job there. Mitch Johnson, after the game, said he had no problem with that shot. I didn't either. It just didn't go in. So I'm not going to point the finger at anybody for that. Had a good look in rhythm. It just didn't go down. The truth is, the Spurs should not have had that look in the first place and only did because of a brutal Ant Edwards turnover. Ant himself was the first one to call himself out after the game before he even made it off the floor.
3: Oh man, I made so many mistakes at the end of the game. I'm disappointed in myself.
4: How can you be disappointed? We didn't even expect to see you out here tonight. How important was it for you to be available for your guys in game 1?
3: For me, man, 75% of the game for me is my mind. My mind got to be where it needs to be. And in the last 2 minutes of the game, it wasn't. I gave up 2 offensive rebounds, turned the ball over. Yeah, I'll be better.
0: I mean, a little easier to own it when it works out well. But he owned it. He owned it. But then again, how do you not love that guy and how do you not love the Wolves? He should not have been out there. They didn't expect him anytime before game 3. Yet not only is he out there in game 1, not only does he come back early from injury, but he scores 11 in the fourth quarter on 5 of 7 shooting. They win the game, they rip the home court, and here's this guy immediately roasting himself as soon as they stick a mic in his face. Love to see it. Now, the other walking soundbite on that team, of

0: heavy sighs, and a chorus of boos. This is not good PR for David Adelman. Because either Christian Brown is the leader of this team, and I don't think he should be the leader of this team, or he thinks he is, or he feels like he can step into that void because it exists. Steve Kerr, Tom Thibodeau, Michael Malone. Wouldn't it really be this question? Christian Brown says it with those guys as his head coach, and then it's just truly like, what does this guy think he is? But I guess what's underneath all of it is, man, maybe legitimately Christian Brown thinks he's the leader of this team. Maybe there isn't anything going on with the Nuggets organization that makes him feel like he's not the leader of this team. I feel like that hierarchy would be at least implied by a head coach or by the leadership group of a team. It's a weird turn this guy's career has taken, no? Fan favorite, gritty role player on a championship team, and now overpaid and maybe delusional. Which, and one more thing I will say before I take a break on the injury front. This would be a, with Christian Brown getting hurt, let's take these as legitimate, both of these legitimate injuries. If only there were some apparatus in place to where the Nuggets didn't have to commit more than $20 million a year to this guy. Like maybe they could let the market decide if a guy coming off of an alleged calf injury is worth paying. Like, not free agency, but like there needs to be another word, like controlled free agency or I'll think of the word. If there's only a way that Christian Brown could have played this season and not been guaranteed $20+ million for the next 5 years, and the Nuggets could just take a beat and see if this guy who is apparently thinks he's the leader and vocal leader of this team, if he's worth keeping. Certainly there is not that apparatus in place in the NBA, and certainly there is not another player on the Denver Nuggets that did not get a $20+ million a year deal, and the market is going to decide what he is ultimately worth. You had a year. You didn't have to give Christian Brown this extension. You didn't have to. And I hope somebody, again, presses Josh Kroenke when he does meet with the media, or Tenzer Wallace, even better. Why did you feel like you need to give Christian Brown this extension right now and not Peyton Watson? You could have done it for both. You could have done it for neither. Why is it one or the other? What is it about Christian Brown? And I hope the answer is he's the leader of this team, or else there it's going to make even less sense. 719-247-1313. Back after this.
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2: Shower chances will continue for the rest of our Tuesday with the transition to snow late tonight. It's going to be cold tonight with overnight lows in the 20s and 30s. We'll see snow showers carry on into Wednesday. With your KKTV 11 Alert weather, I'm Chief Meteorologist Sydney Jackson.
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4: While we have no reports of stalls or accidents, visibility is lowering, so run those headlights, be seen, and be safe. Certainly, a lot of splashback on the roads and even some snow in the high country. We'll keep you updated, of course. Everything else, time of day volume. I'm Coyote. That's traffic.
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13: We are finally starting to learn more things we can do to keep our brains sharp as we age. A lot of people think crossword puzzles or Sudoku might do the trick, but the science doesn't really bear that out. What one recent study found, though, was that a certain type of brain training seems to have a significant impact on cognition as we get older. It wasn't memory or even problem-solving tasks that moved the needle. It was an interactive computerized game that tested the ability to recognize two separate images in faster and faster sequences. It's what we call a task of divided attention, in which you don't have a conscious strategy on how to improve. That's according to the study's lead author. You're just trying to do the best you can to figure out how to divide your attention. Now, the game in this study was called Double Decision, if you want to find it and try it out yourself. I'm Dr. Sanjay Gupta, helping you live a better life.
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0: are at home to play game two of round two of the Stanley Cup playoffs as they host the Minnesota Wild. So Sunday's game was drunk. It went off the rails early and it stayed off the rails and was, in fact, one of the most entertaining playoff games you will ever see if you like offense. But not for the faint of heart. No, no, no. It was fast and furious. Nobody knew or could have guessed what would go down when these two teams began this second round series 2 nights ago. But what we got were the most goals the Avs have ever scored in a playoff game and just the 10th playoff game ever to feature 15 or more combined goals. It was just one of those nights.
1: Now it's Malinsky. He scores! Sam I.M.
2: Throw away from O'Connor.
1: He scores! You're on Drury duty!
2: Speed of sound through center ice. Save made by Bolt. It turns it back in front.
1: Lekkonen scores! Nathan MacKinnon, an electric factory!
2: Develop a two-on-one. Blankenberg!
1: Yeah! In the nick of time!
2: Taves lets it go.
1: They score!
2: Hands it off. Makar. Far circle. Makar.
1: He scores! Oh, hail! Kale!
2: Kadri, a wrist shot.
1: He scores! The Kadri man can!
2: Shot, now he does.
1: He scores! Oh, hail! Kale!
2: McKinnon has an empty net.
1: You betcha! 9 times!
0: Nine goals. The Avs went up by 3, then got down by 1, then scored 4 goals in the third to win it. The 9 goals were the most ever by the Avs in a playoff game. Cale Makar scored twice. Sam Malinsky scored. Jack Drury scored. Arturi Lekkonen scored. Nick Blankenberg scored. Devon Toews scored. Nas Kadri scored. And Nathan MacKinnon scored. Toews had a 4-point night. Avs win game 1, 9-6. And that brings us to tonight in game 2 versus the Minnesota Wild. Colorado has won 5 straight to begin these playoffs. Only the 2021 team had a better start at 6-0. Wild goalie Jesper Wallstedt allowed 8 goals on 42 shots, and Minnesota will be going with Philip Gustafsson tonight between the pipes. He had 28 wins during the regular season with a 2.69 goals against average. His last start was April 13th in a loss to St. Louis. Game 3 is a long way away. After tonight, the series switches to Minnesota, but that game, game number 3, won't drop the puck until Saturday night. 3 full days off. So for more than one, tonight's game, let's bring in the Han Solo of hockey, the voice of your Colorado Avalanche, Connor McGahee. Connor, can I get 10 tonight? Can I get 10 goals tonight?
3: Hey, OC was close to making it 10 the other night. Yeah. I mean, we almost made it to double digits in the playoff
0: game.
3: That'd
0: be crazy.
3: Which is just, I mean, that's insane, the fact that we are even talking about that.
0: Yeah. Do you have a favorite goal? What's your favorite of the 9 goals they have scored
3: Boy,
0: on Sunday?
3: Boy, I don't have any of the calls, but as far as the goal on the ice, the Nichushkin pass to Blankenberg, Berto, it was so good. I mean, it could not have been placed more perfect over 2 sticks, perfectly weighted, and then for Blankenberg to go backhand to forehand and shoot that into the net was something of just majesty. And then MacKinnon's pass after he shot the puck in on Wallstedt to get it back to Arturi Lekkonen and a wide-open net on the power play was just the most Nathan MacKinnon play of all time. So those were probably my 2 favorite goals of the entire game.
0: At what point during the game did you realize that it was just off the rails? And when did you know that you were staring almost 15 goals in the face?
3: I think it was the shorthanded goal by Marcus Foligno, because at that point it's tied at 4-4, and you're just waiting for everyone to sort of lock up defensively, but then you had that just a play that never happens ever, right? Mm-hmm. And Nathan MacKinnon stumbles at the point. It's a 2-on-0 shorthanded. And then Toews scores right after that. And I said, all right, well, Riker, you joked about it being 7-6 in this game, but that's probably exactly the way it's going to be. That's what it took to win the game. Kadri's was the 7th of the game. That was the game winner. And that's where we stand. A 1-0 series lead for Colorado. But, yeah, I think it was the shorthanded goal by Marcus Foligno that I said, okay, well, this is going to be one of the definitely the biggest scoring fest of any game so far in the Stanley Cup playoffs.
0: What do you think about Game 2 and the Wild switching their goaltender?
3: I think it's interesting. I was on with Nate and Andy earlier, and it is a little bit of a gamble. Not because Gustafson is a bad goaltender. It's just if it doesn't go the way that you want it to go, then how do you approach it with Volstead and Gustafson? Because I think one approach that you had was to go back with Volstead and say he gives up, you know, 2 goals on 4 shots or something like that. Then you know that it's time for Gustafson maybe the rest of the way. But in his last 3 games, he's given up 5 in a loss, 5 in a loss, and 4 in a 6-4 win over the Detroit Red Wings. So if that trend continues, then I don't know what John Hines does, because I can almost bet you that the Avalanche are not going to give up 6 tonight. They're more than happy to learn from a win and make those adjustments that way. It's better to make those adjustments when you win 9-6 than when you lose 9-6. Mm-hmm. So I think this is a bigger gamble than you think with John Hines going to Gustafson. Now, one time in this building this year, he made 44 saves and 45 shots. That was the vomit down the jersey game. You remember that? Mm-hmm, mm-hmm. Where he just standing in the crease and all of a sudden went, and he came down to the blue paint. But that's after he had already got the win. So it is, it is one of those things where it could go either way. He could steal one, or it could definitely backfire against the Minnesota Wild.
0: How much different is tonight's game going to look compared to Game 1?
3: Well, as soon as I say that it's going to be a 3-1 win for the Avalanche with an empty netter, watch it be 6-4 again. You know what I mean? I just know that defensively both teams didn't like the way that they approached things mentally. Their decisions were not good, and everyone just wanted to play pond hockey, which is fine with us. But both coaches know that that's not a good way to win a playoff game and win a Stanley Cup. So I know that adjustments will be made. It does seem more like a 3-1 type of hockey game tonight. But as soon as I say that, watch it be a carbon copy of game number 1 here in the Mile High City.
0: All right, how about the keys to the contest?
3: How about Umberto? Key number 1, thank you, Mr. Mitchell, is focus. It's something that Jared Bednar almost foresaw in a vision before game number 1. He was concerned not about the physical rust between games 4 and 1 from the Kings series to the Wild series. It was the mental rust that was on the Colorado Avalanche. Now, they get out to a 3-0 lead, but at that point, you're in a mental space where it's all about the offense and not about the defense. If you're Colorado, you have to focus on every aspect of the game, when to pinch, when not to, but you need to focus on your defending first, and that's how you get the win in game number 2. And key number 2 to that end is you have to get your house in order. The first 2 goals for Minnesota to start that comeback, if you want to call it that, came from right in front of Scott Wedgwood. It's weird to say that 6 goals were scored on a goaltender, and really none were the goaltender's fault. I can't find any reason to blame Scott Wedgwood on, frankly, any of the Minnesota Wild goals from game number 1. But it's all about in and around the house, the crease, whatever you want to call it. The Avalanche, let that go too loose. If you tighten that up tonight, Minnesota's going to have a hard time keeping up with the offensive pace that Colorado has.
0: All right, Connor, as always, good job. The next stop on the Altitude Sports Radio Playoff Viewing Party Tour is coming up on Saturday. 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We're giving away an autographed Gabe Landeskog jersey. See you at Stoney's Uptown on Saturday. We'll continue with the Avalanche pregame show brought to you by Ramos Law after a timeout on the Altitude Sports Radio Network.
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11: You know, I watched a video the other day about kids getting landlines at home. We haven't had a landline in my house in I can't even tell you how long. But seeing these parents about my age being teleported back to their own childhoods, a simpler time before screens, was really powerful. And as for the kids, they sat and had conversations with their grandparents without multitasking or being distracted by a screen. I thought this was a great way to have kids stay in touch with family members and friends without getting sucked into the smartphone era too young. Of course, you need other people close by to hop on board as well if this is something that's going to work. Perhaps most important, I realized, these relics can be a great conversation starter with your children. You can talk about what it really means to be connected in this day and age. Things have changed a lot. I'm Dr. Sanjay Gupta, helping you live a better life.
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16: All right, Berta, thanks very much. Here ahead of game two with the head coach of your Colorado Avalanche, Jared Bednar. Colorado looking to take a 2-0 series lead. A 9-6 final in game one is not something that many people predicted. What is the coach's true reaction to that win aside?
17: Glad that we won. That was my true reaction. Especially this time of the year, I don't think it matters how you win. You have to find a way to get it done. And then pretty happy with a lot of the things we did from our puck moving standpoint, the energy we played with, the speed and pace that we played with to get on the attack and be able to score 9. And then on the other side of it, I think there was a lot of things that are easily correctable. Like, we just weren't dialed in on the details that we needed to on the defensive side of things, and it was a lot of mental stuff and things that, like, some of it was individuals getting beat, on certain plays and sort of falling asleep, and other was like a little bit more team oriented. But we saw a lot of what we were expecting from Minnesota. And I think that we have the ability to correct those things just after the video session and kind of get more dialed into the defensive structure and the way we want to play defensively, like we did against LA.
16: Is it sort of human nature when the game is so open like that to want to go, a 3-0 lead? Is it easier as a hockey player to maybe forget that we have to defend the way that we did in the LA series?
17: Yeah, I think so. That might have been a part of it. I didn't get that sense while the game was going on. I think we made a couple of those like sort of individual mistakes early that got them back into the game. And they made some plays, and they're a talented group. And there was too many like mental errors. You know, I think a little bit of communication can go a long way in the defending details of your team. Reminders to one another when you're going out for faceoffs, talking in the D zone. We gave them a little bit too much open ice in some areas, and we have to be comfortable in our own zone while we're defending without running around a little bit. But I think like if there's rust in any part of our game, you're concerned about the offense and like turning pucks over and mismanaging the puck, trying to do too much under pressure that you haven't seen for a week, or it's the defending, the hardness, stiffness, mentality that you need to close quickly and take away time and space and win your one-on-one battles and stop in all the battles and help your teammates. And we were a little loose in that, and you don't have to give them much and they'll be able to find a way to create, and they did. And then we answered back and got the win. So I'd rather be teaching lessons to our team and showing our guys and addressing them in a way that we want to get better at after a win than after a loss. And I think our guys are in good spirits, and they know the task at hand, and we'll be ready to go and be better tonight.
16: Sometimes it takes a four-point game to get people to talk about you. Devon Toews, a lot of people have not noticed him, maybe because he plays with Cale Makar, but he's one of your role models in how to defend, maybe one of the best, if not the best, one-on-one defender in the league. Goal and three assists for him the other night, but when it comes to setting the tone for how to be disciplined in defending, I think would probably be him as your lead example.
17: Yeah, no question. And I looked through that game, and we had a lot of mistakes as a team. They capitalized on most of them. And you look at Taser's game, not just from the offensive side of it, but from the defending side of it, he was dialed in. He's a super intelligent defender. Cooley's the same way on the back end, and both those guys had excellent nights. And we're going to need that to continue, right? Like, we played a lot of that game with 5D, with Cale out in the first period, and Sam Malinsky had to get some work done as he got cut open in the second period. So you're kind of rolling different 5D, so we're bouncing around a little bit. I think having both those guys back and in the lineup and hopefully running 6D will help a little bit too, so you're not getting some tired bodies out there spending time in your zone. So a lot of things that I think can go better for us tonight if our focus is in the right place.
16: And one last one for you. Burns and Blankenberg together, maybe some communication issues there at times. Thought about separating them, and do you expect them to improve as time goes along without Josh Manson?
17: Yeah, I do. There was a couple individual errors there, and you know, I was watching TV this morning, and they had one of the goals on Burns, and I have it on one of our forwards. So like getting a little bit of criticism in some areas just because it was a net front goal that everyone assumed it was our defender that made the mistake, and it was not. So but no question, I think after seeing that and playing that game, it's not exclusive to them. It's our whole team. Like, we gave up too much, and I think everyone on our roster can be better tonight.
16: That's why we ask you. Coach, thanks for the time. Good luck.
17: Yeah, appreciate it. Thank you.
16: Head coach of your Colorado Avalanche, Jared Bednar, Avs and Wild. Game two coming up, Berto. Back to you.
0: All right, gentlemen, thank you much. We will continue with your Avalanche pregame show presented by Ramos Law after a quick timeout right here on the Altitude Sports Radio Network.
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0: 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Welcome back as the Avs and the Wild get set for game number two of this second round series. Game three is on Saturday, and it's a little bit of a break. And then game four is on Monday. If we need a game five, it'll be next Wednesday back here in the Mile High City. 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For the Wild, Erickson, Eck, and Brodin are also still out. So that is your injury report. 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All right, scores from around the NHL, there are none because this is the only game going on tonight. Avs Wild, the only thing happening on this evening. Last night, we had two games. The Hurricanes beat the Flyers in overtime to take a 2-0 series lead as Carolina wins that thing 3-2 as the Flyers, and they led that game most of the way. Then Carolina tied it in the third, then wins it in OT. And the Vegas Golden Knights topped the Anaheim Ducks in game one of that series. 3-1, Vegas gets the win, and Vegas has a 1-0 series lead. So that's what's happening in the NHL, at least so far. We will continue with your Avalanche pregame show, presented by Ramos Law, after a quick timeout right here on the Altitude Sports Radio Network.
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3: 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The Global Trends and Insights lead at Pinterest told us, families are thoughtfully designing childhoods rooted in creativity, intention, and meaningful experiences. One psychologist we spoke to said he sees this as a reflection of parents' desire to build core capacities in their children: resilience, curiosity, self-regulation, empathy. 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I'm Dr. Sanjay Gupta, helping you live a better life.
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0: 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Welcome back as we wrap up the Avalanche pregame show presented by Ramos Law, right before puck drop between the Avalanche and the Wild. The NHL draft lottery went down about an hour ago, and the Toronto Maple Leafs win the number one pick. So they get the number one overall pick. They were supposed to send their first round pick to, was it the Flyers or the Bruins? Now it was obviously protected. I think it was top 10 protected, so it's good. They're gonna have to wait to get that pick. As the Leafs get the number one pick, San Jose will pick 2, Vancouver number 3, Chicago 4, and the Rangers 5. So that's what's going on in the NHL draft lottery. You know what? Actually, before we do anything else, let's pause for station identification.
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0: All right, let me tell you what else is going on in the world of sports. In the NBA, we got 2 playoff games tonight. We had 2 last night. The Knicks.